And we heard the choir boys, and Hilly Westenra was in on that as well. We'll now have the wonderful Owen Brannigan, followed by Alison Balsam, followed by Andre Rieu.

She troots the bits of Ben's a boot and packs them off to school. And every day throughout the week, the good man has his say. But this, when he's a chance to speak, it's, get out of me way.

with Dorty Duds. The hoose is all turned upside down when Sally's in the suds. But when the phrase all o'er and dune and all's hung up to dry, a cup and blaster backy soon blaz all the temper by. For it's thump, thump.

And Sarah McLiver sang two selections from Mozart. What we've just heard, translated into English, would have been "Rest Gently, My Dear Life." And it was from an unfinished comic opera by Mozart. And the no doubt tragic heroine sings to her sleeping beloved and leaves a portrait of herself beside him as she gently goes away. And now some André Rieu.

And that was André Rieu. And he was playing The Godfather, Strangers in Paradise, and Roses from the Tyrol. Night and Day is coming next, with Billie Holiday, followed by El Condor Pasa, Placido Domingo, and from the Mikado, The Sun Whose Rays Are All Ablaze.

The Moon and I. And that delightful thing from the Mikado was, of course, the Doyle Cart Company with John Reed, Donald Adams and Isidore Godfrey. The next piece of music, I must admit, is a shameful self-indulgence. Some time ago in the Dark Ages, perhaps, I think the 1970s, I was near the Centre for Performing Arts, still not having the Trump name on it, and I noticed that Fiddler on the Roof was on, Zero Mostel as the lead singer. Were tickets available? I asked the tour guide. You haven't got a chance? Well, I got lucky. There was one cancellation, and I got to hear him as he sang.

0: After a lifetime, a piece of paper, an edict from the authorities, and we must all leave our homes.
1: Rabbi, we've been waiting for the Messiah all our lives. Wouldn't this be a good time for him to come?
2: We'll have to wait for him someplace else. Meanwhile, let's start packing.
3: Well, Anatevka hasn't exactly been the Garden of Eden.
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5: After all, what have we got here? A little bit of this, a little bit of that.
3: A pot.
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9: Someone should have set a match to this place years ago.
10: A bench.
11: A tree.
5: So what's a stove?
1: Or a house. People who pass through Anatevka don't even know they've been here.
5: A stick of wood?
3: A piece of cloth.

Anna Tesca, that was, from Fiddler on the Roof with Zero Mostel, not featuring a great deal on that track, but featuring on that CD. And now I think we'll have a little bit of choral music. And we're going to have Oh Wally Wally, followed by I'm 17 come Sunday, if only that were true.

And that was a sudden stop, that was, to I'm 17 come Sunday. In a minute or two, I think we'll probably also want to listen to She Moved Through the Fair, even though it is a little bit slow. But before we do that, I think we'll have a compilation from an album modestly described as the world's greatest tenors. So we're going to hear from... Let's see, who are we going to hear from? We're going to hear from Alan Jones, Nelson Eddy, and Richard Crookes.

And that was Nelson Eddy. That was, before that, Alan Johns, and then Richard Crookes in the world's greatest tenors. And now a little bit of folk songs by Cantillation, a wonderful group, and we're going to hear them as they sing, you've guessed it, an Irish tune from County Derry. There's a lovely story about that. The wife of Bishop Alexander, it is said, heard a passing tinker whistling this tune and transcribed it. And from that, we got this particular music.

And that was Deep River, sung by Cantillation, that I discovered browsing through the CD sleeve was founded in 2001. Doesn't time fly? And now let's hear from the world's greatest tenors again, and we're going to hear Jan Pierce and Webster Booth.

The poet with his pen, the peasant with his plow. It makes no difference who you are, it's all the same somehow. The king upon his throne, the jester at his feet, the artist, the actress, the man on the street. It's a life of smiles and a life of tears. It's a life of hopes and a life of fears. A blinding torrent of rain and a brilliant burst of sun. A biting, tearing pain and bubbling, sparkling fun. And no matter what you have, don't envy those you meet. It's all the same, it's in the game, the bitter and the sweet. And if things don't look so cheerful, just show a little fight. For every bit of darkness, there's a little bit of light. For every bit of hatred, there's a little bit of love. For every cloudy morning, there's a midnight moon above.

And that was the magnificent voice of Sarah McCliver, that was, with Bolero by Cantaloupe. I like playing Australian artists if I can, and here's another, Rhys Myrian. I think of him as young, and then I realise this CD is 20 years old. But nonetheless, let's hear if Rhys Myrian ruled the world.

And this album by Rees Marion is unremittingly optimistic, which frankly in today's world where we can so easily find the negatives is perhaps not a bad thing. Let's just have one last track from Rees Marion, again wishing and dreaming.

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Rhys Meyrion with the wonderful Impossible Dream.

And now we're going to have a singer who was a papal count, Count John McCormick, no less, who's going to be singing Roses of Picardy. Then Benjamino Dili with La Paloma. And we'll see how we go from there, because it's getting very near the end of our 3 hours together. Doesn't time go fast when you're having fun? I hope those of you who've stayed the pace have enjoyed your time, and those who have dipped in and out have also had a pleasant experience.

And that brings us, I think, to our last song of the morning. And Libera have, I think, entirely appropriately got an Irish blessing.

Hello, I'm Terry Hughes, bringing you the Village Music Hour. Opera composers have written quite a number of choruses for soldiers. Let's start today's program with one by Verdi.

The Chicago Symphony Orchestra and Chorus opened today's Village Music Hour with the Soldiers Chorus from Verdi's Il Trovatore. Shaw Schulte conducting. Here's a light orchestral medley of melodies from the Gypsy Baron.

Sidney Thompson was a BBC band leader of the 1950s. We heard his orchestra with a medley from Johann Strauss's The Gypsy Baron. Here's a different side of the Waltz King as he brings us a march.

The military ceremonial march, Deutschmeister Jubilee, by Johann Strauss Jr., was performed by the Slovak State Philharmonic Orchestra Košice, conducted by Johannes Wildner. Excuse me, but darling, I love you a lot.

That was another of those brilliant melodies composed for the silver screen. Dmitri Tiomkin and Ned Washington's score for High Noon included that unforgettable theme, Do Not Forsake Me. Jeff Love and his orchestra. The musical State Fair follows the story of a farming family's adventures at the Iowa State Fair in 1946. While the parents are chasing blue ribbons, the kids are chasing love.

Frank Chaxfield and his orchestra brought us the hit It Might As Well Be Spring from Rodgers and Hammerstein's State Fair. Well, here's a pleasant interlude from another Rodgers and Hammerstein musical.

Noah Stewart and Rachel Leocow vocals, with Sally Cooper violin and the Philharmonia Orchestra under Robin Smith, got together to bring us that medley of tunes from The Sound of Music.

serious classical music, never imagining that this excerpt from the first of them would be popularised by Percy Faith and Mantovani. They collaborated then as Mantovani played the Percy Faith arrangement. Henry Mancini joins us next.

You would have recognised Henry Mancini's theme from the movie Days of Wine and Roses. From time to time, we play from the archives a performance which deserves to be heard despite the limitations of the original recording.

The American lyric tenor Charles Kuhlman sang I'm Falling in Love with Someone from Victor Herbert's Naughty Marietta. This recording, too, is from the archives, but more recently so.

From Glenn Miller's military days, the Army Air Force Orchestra, with his signature tune, In the Mood. The last rose of summer has seen itself dressed in many arrangements. Today we have one by the British composer Patrick Hawes.

Laura Wright is an English soprano who's built up quite a following through regular appearances as an entertainer at sporting events, including the Invictus Games and the FA Cup. Today she sang The Last Rose of Summer with the Royal Philharmonic Orchestra under Barry Wordsworth. Does the sparrow in the cornmeal mean anything to you?

Tico Tico, otherwise known as the Sparrow in the Cornmeal, was played by the South American Luis Pais and his orchestra. It seems as though he was just a boy yesterday.

They say that you're getting on in years when police officers look like boys. But it seems to me that age is also marked by the passage of tenors whom you still remember as youths to middle age. The Maltese tenor Yosef Kalaya was a boy yesterday, but today he's already a 40-year-old. He sang Rossini's La Danza with the BBC Concert Orchestra conducted by Stephen Mercurio. And now Victor Herbert's Naughty Marietta returns to us.

the American soprano Virginia Kroskery sang Our Sweet Mystery of Life from Victor Herbert's Naughty Marietta. Now we're going to close today's programme with Johann Strauss's Spanish March.

We concluded today's program with Johann Strauss Jr.'s Spanish March. The Radio Symphony Orchestra of the Austrian Broadcasting Corporation was conducted by Peter Guth. This is Terry Hughes inviting you to join us again, Monday to Friday, for further light classics, music from the shows and melodies in the Village Music Hour.

Hello, Roth Sadler. Welcome to this edition of the Bandstand Collection. I'm sure we've all at some stage climbed on something to get a better view, or else to do something we weren't supposed to. Either way, there are plenty of references to climbing and music, and this includes the repertoire of the brass band. I thought it might be nice to look at some of this music today, and so I have a program for you entitled, What Are We Doing Up Here? To start with, let's enter the world of Gioacchino Rossini and his opera, The Silken Ladder. Here is the ever-popular overture played by the John Foster Black Dyke Mills Band.

now to another gentleman who needed a real effort to get up here, the British air ace Douglas Bader. Bader had lost his two legs while performing a low-level acrobatic stunt before the war, but managed to convince the authorities that he could still be an RAF pilot during the conflict. His story was told in the 1956 film Reach for the Sky, starring Kenneth Moore. The music for the film was written by John Addison, who, by the way, was Bader's brother-in-law. And here's the theme music, played appropriately by the Central Band of the Royal Air Force.

It's pretty obvious what Douglas Bader was doing up there, along with all those other pilots involved in the Battle of Britain. For the film Battle of Britain, Ron Goodwin wrote the march Aces High, and here it is performed by the band of the RAF College Cranwell.

You're listening to The Bandstand Collection, and our program today is entitled, What Am I Doing Up Here? All our music has to do with a change in altitude, which has been occasioned by some need or other. And flying isn't the only one, by any means. Beginning in the Middle Ages, there grew up the practice of playing what was entitled tower music. This term referred to music played from towers by ensembles of instrumentalists employed by the city. The practice had begun as a means of warning of danger or marking a specific time, such as noon. Brass instruments were favored for this type of performance. A famous example is the tower music from Leipzig, written by the German composer Johann Christoph Petzel. And to play it, we have the Graham Ashton Brass Ensemble.

While we're on the subject of tower music, let's follow some musical émigrés from Europe who sought religious freedom in other lands, particularly the United States. And as their rural settlements became established in Pennsylvania and North Carolina, the practice grew up of having trombone choirs play hymn tunes from the towers, so as to remind field workers of their faith.

In terms of gaining altitude, no visit to Switzerland would be complete without a ride on one of those amazing mountain railways. And this area had a particular fascination for composer Gough Richards. So what was Gough Richards doing up there? Enjoying the mountain air by the sounds of it, and the Cory band under Robert Childs plays Richards Pilatus, which the composer subtitled Mountain Air.

The Cory Band under Dr. Robert Childs brought to an end this edition of the Bandstand Collection with Pilatus by Gough Richards.

a march by J. Ord Hume called BB and CF, which stands for Brass Band and Contest Field, and played by the band of the Royal Air Force Germany, conducted by squadron leader Donald Wood. Now here's one by Ron Goodwin called The Battle of Britain, and it's played by the Western Band of the Royal Air Force.

The Battle of Britain, a march by Ron Goodwin, played by the Western Band of the Royal Air Force. Now, here's an arrangement of Finlandia by Sibelius, arranged for the Mass Brass Bands of Foden's Motor Works, Ferry Aviation, and Morris Motors, conducted by Harry Mortimer.

Finlandia by Sibelius, arranged by Bidgood and played by the Mast Brass Bands of Foden's Motorworks, Ferry Aviation and Morris Motors, conducted by Harry Mortimer. Another set of Mast Brass Bands, and this time we have Britannia Building Society, Black Dyke and William Ferry, conducted by Howard Snell, and they play the march The Cossack by William Rimmer.

The Cossack by William Rimmer. And we heard the Mast Brass Bands of Britannia Building Society, Black Dyke and William Ferry, conducted by Howard Snell. From a royal tournament at Wembley, the Mast Bands of Her Majesty's Royal Marines plays for a display called Mast Manning.

The masked Manning display at the Royal Tournament included the saucy Arethusa, Corsan Bay, Westering Home, the Hornpipe and Rule Britannia, played by the masked band of Her Majesty's Royal Marines.

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1: It's grand to be an Englishman in 1910. 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I'm the lord of my castle, the sovereign, the liege. I treat my subjects, servants, children, a wife, with a firm but gentle hand, noblesse oblige. It's 6:03 and the heirs to my dominion are scrubbed and tubbed and added

0: British nanny must be a general. 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
1: And so the person that we need to mold the breed
0: is a nanny who can give commands. You getting this, Winifred?
2: Oh, yes, dear, every word.
0: A British

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1: We get letters doused with poi fuel.
2: We get dizzy from the smell.
3: What don't we get?
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3: We have nothing to put on a clean white suit for. What we need is what there ain't no substance.

0: What do you say to her?
1: Hey, how's about a
2: laugh?
3: I could give you some.
1: Are you ready for some

One of Johann Strauss's most popular waltzes is Voices of Spring, which was popular right from the start. Messenger boys whistled it, businessmen hummed it, and street singers gave their vocal renderings. The Viennese took it to heart from the beginning.

The Vienna Chamber Orchestra, conducted by Paul Angra, played Voices of Spring. A waltz that suggests warmth and sunshine, the sort of weather that most people enjoy. But we're told not Strauss. Apparently good weather made him uneasy, and he found it difficult to concentrate. He used to say that the worse the weather, the better his music. Well, whether good or bad apparently never bothered our next composer. In the 1920s and 30s, conductor Edvard Künicker would sit at his writing desk in Berlin and day in, day out, rearrange the delightful songs he'd composed earlier into operetta scores. He refused to be influenced by what was fashionable. He wanted his operettas to be 100% his creation, inspiration, libretto, and music. The result was great success. His third operetta, The Cousin from What's Its Name, or as I've heard it called, The Cousin from Nowhere, was given its first performance in 1921 and was an overnight sensation. From the operetta, Julia Magena sings Shining Moon.

Shining Moon from the operetta The Cousin from What's Its Name by Kunicke. And we heard Julia Magenis with the Cologne Radio Orchestra conducted by Kurt Kramer. Violinist Nigel Kennedy quickly earned a reputation as a brilliant performer and also as a classical non-conformist with his punk hairstyle and contemporary dress. He convinced many pop fans that classical music can be in, and his interpretation of Vivaldi's Four Seasons made it to the pop hit charts. Here's the opening movement to the third part, Autumn.

And there we heard the first movement from Autumn, the third part of The Four Seasons by Vivaldi. Nigel Kennedy as soloist and directing the English Chamber Orchestra. Vivaldi was not very well known in his native Italy, so at the age of 62, he threw in the musical towel and turned his back on Venice and set out for fame and fortune in distant Vienna. At the time, the Austro-Hungarian Empire was ruled by the cultivated and artistically inclined Habsburg Emperor Charles VI. Under this enlightened patron of the arts, Vienna soon developed into the cultural capital of Europe and a musical mecca for all aspiring composers and musicians. But whatever hope Vivaldi might have had was cruelly crushed by the death in 1740 of his patron, the Emperor. Vivaldi died the following year, alone, disappointed, and without a penny to his name. Exactly 50 years later, in 1790, the Emperor Joseph II died. 12 months later, Mozart died. He'd also gone to Vienna seeking royal patronage, but eventually died penniless. A little before his death in 1791, the Emperor commissioned Mozart to write an opera which became Così fan tutte. The elderly aristocratic cynic, Don Alfonso, makes a wager with two of his young friends that their girlfriends are not as faithful as they pretend. So the young men, in disguise, try a little seduction on each other's fiancé as a test of their fidelity. Ferrando sings of the joy of true love and praises his, as he believes, faithful sweetheart.

Hans-Peter Blockwitz as Ferrando in Così fan tutti by Mozart. And still on the subject of love is the lively French polka Greetings from Amour by Edvard Strauss.

When 14-year-old cellist Jakob Offenbach moved from Cologne to Paris in 1833, he impressed everybody with his playing and was given the position of most junior cellist in the orchestra of the Opéra Comique. From that moment on, he knew that he wanted to compose for the theatre. His unique style sprung from a mixture of inspired music, full of zest and verve, and a natural talent for parody. His operetta La Vie Parisienne, or Life in Paris, which was given its first performance in 1866, is light social criticism wrapped up in a charming love story. And here's the overture.

The Overture to the Operetta La Vie Parisienne by Offenbach. That was played by the Philharmonia Orchestra, conducted by Sir Neville Mariner. In Vienna, Supe snapped up the new stage entertainment created by Offenbach and repackaged it as Viennese operetta. Then Johann Strauss, the son, came along and made Viennese operetta his own. The so-called golden days of Viennese operetta with Supe, Strauss and Millecker were followed by the silver days, reigned over by another musical king. His name was Franz Lehár. In 1905, with his Merry Widow, Lehár breathed new life into the new Viennese operetta. With Lehár's Merry Widow, we find ourselves once again in Paris. As part of the worldly and sensual storyline, the elegant ladies' man, Danilo, invites us to enjoy the delights of the once legendary nightclub, Maxime's.

I'm off to Maxim's from The Merry Widow by Franz Lehár. Thomas Hampson with the Budapest Philharmonic Orchestra, conducted by Marcello Viotti. It wasn't only the worldly Paris of the 19th century that operetta composers chose as the scene for their storylines. Historical Paris also provided loads of material for light-hearted entertainment. The reign of Louis XV, with his passion for grandeur and hopelessly unsuccessful politics, not to mention his passion for the royal mistresses Pompadour and Du Barry, provided a particularly colourful background for operetta. In 1923, Léo Falle had great success with his Madame Pompadour. Karl Millecker, on the other hand, didn't have much luck at first with his Du Barry, when it was given its first performance about half a century earlier. Du Barry didn't really become popular until a good 40 years after Millecker's death, when the film music composer, Theo Markeben, together with two new librettists, dug it out of the dusty archives and made it into a successful stage production. Here's a taste of the Markeben-Millecker version.

Elisabeth Schwarzkopf in the role of the Dubarry, singing Was ich im Leben beginne, What I Begin in Life. The Philharmonia Orchestra and Chorus were conducted by Otto Ackermann in an excerpt from the Dubarry by Karl Millecke and Theo Makabem. Let's move on to the Paris of the 20th century. In 1920, a group of six French composers got together in Paris with the aim of reforming French national music. At the same time, they hoped to promote their own works. One of them was Francis Poulenc, a versatile composer whose music combines intense seriousness with boisterous high spirits. One of his most famous ballet compositions is called Les Biches. In English, we translate that as the does, doe, as in female deer. Is the opening scene, Rondo.

the rondo from Francis Poulenc's ballet Les Biches. The Paris Conservatoire Concert Society Orchestra was conducted by Georges Prêtre, one of the most unsuccessful operettas by Johann Strauss the Younger, was called Simplicius, and this was a mixture of wild fuss and sentimentality, but it had a few good tunes. And one of these was salvaged in a most unexpected manner in 1923. That was the year that the composer Erich Wolfgang Korngold, together with the librettist Marischka, staged a much-admired remake of the Strauss operetta A Night in Venice. The Count's opening song in the operetta, the highlight of the show, was in fact taken from Simplicius.

Greetings, beloved Venice. And that came from the operetta A Night in Venice by Johann Strauss the Younger. The tenor was Nikolai Gedder with the Grunke Symphony Orchestra, conducted by Franz Alles. A brilliant violinist named Jean Meyer went from Hamburg in Germany to Stockholm in Sweden and made his career as a composer, a virtuoso violinist, and concertmaster in the Royal Court Opera Orchestra. But his true moment of glory came when, in the days of European railway building fever, the engineer Niels Ericsson opened the stretch of railway between Stockholm and Göteborg in 1868. As leader of the successful project, Ericsson was a great hero. So in addition to the celebratory speeches, the national event was honoured with a special composition called The Railway Gallop, and it was by Jean Meyer. Thank you.

And that was The Railway Gallop, composed by Meyer and played by the Slovak State Philharmonic Orchestra, conducted by Mika Eichenholz.

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Welcome to Jazz Tonight on MBS Light Digital Radio, broadcasting from Brisbane. I'm Mike Revell. I'll be with you for the next couple of hours through until around midnight. And I'm going to begin the program tonight with Miles Davis and So What?

Jazz Tonight opened with the Miles Davis tune So What, played by him on trumpet with Cannonball Adderley alto, John Coltrane on tenor. Bill Evans was the pianist, Paul Chambers bass, and Jimmy Cobb drums. A recording from New York back in 1959. The next tune brings us a little bit closer to home. It's a performance by Katie Noonan of the Australian songwriter Gary Frost's song that was made popular back in late 1980s with the band 1927. The song is If I Could.

Katie Noonan singing If I Could. She was accompanied by Zach Hurren on sax, Sam Kievers piano, Phil Stack bass, and Evan Manell drums, and a little bit of percussion. Here's the Howard Alden Quartet, and they're playing the tune by David Foster and Al Jarreau, After All.

Well, I said at the outset that was going to be the Howard Alden Quartet. It wasn't. It was Alden playing solo guitar, and he was playing the David Foster and Al Jarreau song, After All. There are definitely two on this next track. It's Gershwin's I Love You Porgy, and the two are Chick Corea and Gary Burton.

from Duke Ellington's Far East Suite, a piece titled Ahmed, and it was played by the Duke Ellington Orchestra in a recording made back in 1967. Before that, we heard just the duet of Gershwin's I Loves You Porgy, played by Chick Corea and Gary Burton at a concert in Norway back in 2007. Here's the guitarist and singer Vinicius Cantuaria, and he's singing a piece titled the Maravilla, or Marveling, and that was co-written by Erto Lindsay.

Davia, or Marvelling, sung by Vinicius Cantuaria, who was also playing acoustic guitar and piano with Joey Barron drums, Mauro Rifosco percussion, and Peter Afforbaum as the tenor sax player. Here's Michel Legrand's I Will Wait For You, and it features Art Farmer.

Stars Fell on Alabama featured the great alto sax of Julian Cannonball Adderley. And before that, we had Michel Legrand's I Will Wait for You. It was played by Art Farmer on flugelhorn with the great jazz trio, the three being Hank Jones piano, Eddie Gomez bass, and Jimmy Cobb as the drummer. Here's Kate Sobrano, and she's singing the Carole King number, Will You Still Love Me Tomorrow?

Couple of tunes more than 60 years apart in terms of their recording. That was the Artie Shaw Band, or Artie Shaw's New Music, recorded back in 1938, playing the Parberg and Condon Green tune, I'm Yours. And before that, Kate Sobrano, recorded in New York City in 2004, with the Carole King and Gerald Goffin number, Will You Still Love Me Tomorrow? Here's Dave Brubeck teaming up with George Shearing, and the piece written by Brubeck is In Your Own Sweet Way.

Taking us into the second hour of Jazz Tonight this evening, a piano duet from Dave Brubeck and George Shearing playing Brubeck's In Your Own Sweet Way. Just a reminder that you can hear Jazz Tonight every evening on MBS Lite Digital Radio in Brisbane between 10 and 12 midnight, with different announcers across the week presenting a range of jazz styles. And we also have 3 hours of swing and big band every Saturday morning between 9 and 12 midday. Carrying us further into the final hour of tonight's program, here's Shirley Hall.

A piece written by Sasha Distel and Jack Rinn. The Good Life was sung by Shirley Horn, and she was singing with the Quincy Jones Band. Here's a piece written by Gonzalo Rubalcaba. It's titled Promenade.

Promenade, written by Gonzalo Rubalcaba and played by him at the piano with Ignacio Berroa, drums, Jeff Chambers, bass. We're going to have a bracket of blues next. Three pieces from Trevor Hart's Jazz Suite. We'll hear Love and Blues. Then we'll have the Earl Hines number Blues in Thirds, and that'll feature Muggsy Spanier. And finally, we'll have Graham Bell playing Blue Mist.

0: A trio of blues numbers. We begin with Trevor Hart's Love and Blues from his jazz suite. And that was played by Trevor on trumpet with James Ryan sax, John Rogers violin and piano, and Andrew Shaw double bass. Then we had Blues in Thirds, written by Earl Hines. I thought it was going to be played by the Bechet Spanier Big Four, but it wasn't, in fact. It was the Sydney Bechet Trio, with Bechet on clarinet, Earl Hines piano, and Baby Dodds the drummer. And we concluded with Peter Locke playing solo piano, the Graham Bell number that he wrote in 1984, titled Blue Mist. Here's one of four jazz songs by Richard Rodney Bennett, probably better known as the English writer of movie and TV screens. His accolades include those for Murder on the Orient Express, Far from the Madding Crowd, Nicholas and Alexandra, and the BBC TV series Enchanted April. But this one is one of his four jazz songs, and it's titled Goodbye for Now.
1: When I, for reasons of my own, see fit to quit this field.

It was a piece written by Tony Gould entitled Marie Louise. It was played by Tony Gould, Graham Lyle, Ben Robertson and Joe Petrucci. And before that, we had the fourth of four jazz songs by Richard Rodney Bennett, being something of a musical last will and testament. And Richard Rodney Bennett was singing and accompanying himself at the piano. Here's the Mac Gordon and Harry Warren tune, At Last, and it's sung by the University of Queensland Big Band.

University of Queensland Big Band with the piece At Last, written by Mac Gordon and Harry Warren. It was played by them, and I'm fairly sure the singer was Julia McElveen. Here's a piece that's titled Old Mosey Blues. Mose as in Moses. It's written by Bill Doggett and played by his group, including organ and ensemble.

Bill Doggett from his album titled Wow. And he was playing Old Moe's Blues that he wrote, playing organ, with two sax players, Zelvin Shepherd and Andrew Ennis. The two guitarists were Billy Butler and Lamar McDaniels, with Al Lewis bass and Emmett Spencer drums. Here's a piece written by Paul Williamson, played by his quartet. The title is Scripts.

A piece titled Scripts by Paul Williamson, played by his quartet. Williamson is the trumpeter, Andrea Keller piano, Gary Costello bass, and Danny Fisher drums. Well, thanks for sharing some of your evening with me, Mike Revelle, and MBS Light for Jazz tonight. I look forward to being back with another program in a week's time, and I hope that that week is a happy one for you. I'm going to close out of the program tonight to the sounds of Paul Simon's Sounds of Silence, and it's played by the trio of Mark Isaacs piano, Ben Waples bass, and James Houtman on drums.

0: Hello, Ross Sadler. Thanks for having joined us for this edition of Vienna and Beyond.
1: I really don't think there'd be anyone listening who hasn't at some stage uttered words to the effect, "If I had my time over again," or "I'd like another go at that." Musicians are no exception. Dietrich Fischer-Dieskau recorded Die Winterreise by Franz Schubert at least 7 times. Daniel Barenboim has made a complete recording of Beethoven's Piano Sonata Cycle 3 times, and so on. Here's an example, the opening aria from Bach's Goldberg Variations, played by Glenn Gould in 1955.

two versions of the aria from the Goldberg Variations by Johann Sebastian Bach, recorded 26 years apart by Glenn Gould, who obviously decided he'd like another go at that. So much for interpreters, but what about composers? This takes us to Beethoven and his opera Fidelio. The opera was felt to be too long, and Beethoven was persuaded to abridge and alter it. Nearly every number was changed in some way. Let's compare the finales. First, the 1805 one, in a performance conducted by Karl Melles.

the Act 3 finale, Leonora is in three acts, not two like Fidelio, came to us in a recording conducted by Carl Meles, with a cast led by Dame Gwyneth Jones, James King, and Teo Adam. Now, to a much more familiar ending from a recording with soloists and the LSO forces, conducted by Sir Colin Davis.

the finale to the 1816 version of Fidelio by Beethoven, with Sir Colin Davis conducting the LSO forces, and a cast led by Christine Brewer and John McMaster. You're listening to Vienna and Beyond, and our program today is entitled I'd Like Another Go at That. Well, someone who certainly needed that opportunity was Johann Strauss II, particularly in respect of his many operettas, whose bad libretti turned them into write-offs. None more so than his first operetta, Indigo and the 40 Thieves. In 1906, long after Strauss's death, one Ernst Reiterer reworked the score to a new book, the result being 1001 Nights.

Martin Sieghart conducted the Johann Strauss Orchestra of Vienna in the popular intermezzo from 1001 Night. Ernst Reiterer's reworking of Johann Strauss II's first operetta, Indigo and the 40 Thieves. The year before, a 32-year-old conductor decided to try his hand at writing an operetta. His name was Leo Fahl, and the work was The Rebel. Like Beethoven, Johann Strauss, Glenn Gould, and all the rest, Leo Fahl decided he'd like another go at that.

the finale from The Rebel by Leo Fahl, sung by Heinz Hopper and Sari Barabas. That brought to an end this edition of Vienna and Beyond.

0: Now, the Rondo movement of Cello Concerto No. 9 in B-flat by Boccherini with Capella Istropolitana. It's 7 o'clock, time for BBC World News, sponsored by Boral Stockbroking and Wealth Management. Superannuation is one of the most powerful ways to build wealth over time, yet many Australians don't realise how much impact the right strategy can make. To find out how your super can be working harder for you, call Boral after 9 on 3006 7200.
1: BBC News with David Harper. At least 160 people have been killed after devastating flash floods hit northern Nepal near the border with Tibet. Chinese and Nepalese authorities say hundreds are unaccounted for. Nepalese scientists say the floods may have been triggered by collapsing glacier ice which crashed into a river. Pradeep Bashyal from the BBC's Nepali service is in Kathmandu.
2: It's a totally chaotic situation, and also if you check the figure for foreigners, we already know that around 300 foreigners, especially tourists, are missing, and many security persons are also among the missing, and many hydropower workers. So I think it might take a few more days, if not weeks, to get the exact figure of the loss.
1: The social media giant Meta, which owns Facebook and Instagram, has agreed to restrict American teenagers' use of its platforms as part of an $18 billion settlement with states that accused it of harming children. Meta says a third of the settlement will only be paid if other social media platforms, including YouTube and TikTok, introduce similar restrictions. Here's our North America technology reporter, Lily Jamali.
3: For Meta, the teen market, as far as revenue, is not massive. It's somewhere like 1% of their revenue comes from these younger users. Companies like YouTube and TikTok are much more powerful players among the teen market. But we should also say Meta, which hasn't admitted any wrongdoing in this case as part of the settlement, does rely on those teen users for future growth and for their future user base.
1: Russia has claimed that a Ukrainian strike on a bus killed 10 people in Luhansk, part of eastern Ukraine, currently occupied by Russian forces. The claim was made after drones destroyed another warehouse belonging to the Russian retailer Wildberries, this one in Russia's Tambov region, 500 kilometres south of Moscow. Regulators in the United States have approved a new drug to fight pancreatic cancer, one of the deadliest types of the disease. The drug, which is taken as a daily pill, has doubled the life expectancy of patients who receive it, though it's a treatment, not a cure. It works by targeting a protein which drives tumour growth. The Emmy-winning British actor Tim Curry has died at the age of 80. He was best known for his starring role in the Rocky Horror Picture Show, playing the lingerie-clad Dr. Frank N. Furter. He later spoke to BBC presenter John Dunn about the impact of the role.
4: Oh, I hung up my corset a long time ago. And in fact, I kind of stayed away from it. Partly because it was a long time ago, and partly because I think it was it's probably more interesting for a cult film, you know, not to...
5: If you remove yourself from it?
4: Yes.
5: So you weren't mobbed and all that sort of nonsense?
4: Not for a long time, because really nobody knew what I looked like without about sort of £2 of Max Factor on.
1: Tim Curry, who's died at the age of 80. This is the latest world news from the BBC. Dozens of Mexican media outlets have called on the country's president, Claudia Sheinbaum, to tackle the rising number of attacks against journalists. The press freedom group Reporters Without Borders says at least 17 journalists have been killed since Ms. Sheinbaum took office almost 2 years ago, despite her pledge to strengthen protections for the press. A court in Jerusalem has acquitted an Israeli man who was filmed assaulting a nun on the grounds of mental illness. The judge found that Yona Simcha Schreiber did commit the attack last April, in which he pushed a nun to the ground and then kicked her, but he accepted a state psychiatrist's report that the defendant was psychotic at the time and so could neither understand his actions nor stop himself from doing them. A second airport worker in Germany has died after apparently catching malaria from mosquitoes carried on an inbound plane. Six members of staff at the airport in Frankfurt originally fell ill with the disease last month, four of whom have now recovered. Traps were set up in an effort to catch the mosquitoes and identify their country of origin, but scientists fear the insects responsible may now have died, making them impossible to trace. Malaria is both preventable and curable, but sometimes goes undiagnosed. European football's governing body is due to drop its threat to boycott global competitions after being assured that there'll be no repeat of FIFA's plan to sell off stakes in the World Cup. UEFA led a revolt against the head of world football, Gianni Infantino, forcing him to scrap the proposal. The European Federation is expected to continue to push for an overhaul of FIFA's leadership. Here's Dan Rowan.
6: According to those close to the talks, UEFA is likely to drop this threat, having received assurances that there will be no repeat. We don't know exactly what those assurances are. But I think if it is lifted, this boycott, it will mean that next month's under-20 Women's World Cup will proceed as planned. It's going to be hosted by Poland. So I think it'll be perhaps seen as a little bit of a victory for Infantino.
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0: More news at 8 o'clock this morning. 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Well, the forecast for Thursday the 27th of August looks about right for this time of the year. Partly cloudy, 25 degrees in Brisbane and Logan City, 26 in Ipswich. All coastal regions, 23 degrees. That's Bayside Suburbs, Gold Coast and Sunshine Coast. Partly cloudy is the forecast for the next 3 or 4 days, with a shower or two on Sunday and Monday. 14 to 25 is approximate range over the next 3 days. Well, it's 7 minutes after 7 o'clock. Good morning and welcome to all of our listeners, especially those joining us through our digital service, MBS Lite. This is Daybreak Classics.

The Slovak State Philharmonic Orchestra under Kenneth Jean with the music of Joseph Haydn, an excerpt from his Symphony No. 94 in G major, the Surprise Symphony, 13 after 7 o'clock. Alexander Borodin, the Russian composer, gave us some wonderful music, most popular amongst them being the String Quartet No. 2 in D major. This is the Scherzo Movement.

0: from String Quartet No. 2 in D Major by Alexander Borodin. We heard the second movement performed by the Haydn Quartet of Budapest. 18 minutes after 7 o'clock. Queensland Symphony Orchestra invites you to La Mer on Friday, the 4th of September, in the Concert Hall QPAC. From gentle tides to stormy swells, this concert, led by guest conductor Eduardo Strasser, captures the ever-shifting moods of the sea. Inspired by Monet's seascapes and the great wave off Kanagawa, Debussy's beloved La Mer paints a vivid portrait of water in motion. Then reflect on the beauty and fragility of our oceans and their stormy unpredictability with Australian composer Paul Stanhope's Ocean Planet and Ravel's Embarque sur l'Océan. Plus, Australian pianist Stephen Kosomenos brings warmth and wit to Shostakovich Piano Concerto No. 2. Don't miss Queensland Symphony Orchestra's La Mer on Friday, the 4th of September, 11:30 a.m. and 7:30 p.m. in the Concert Hall QPAC. 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
1: Brisbane, get ready for a delightful, witty and downright joyful concert celebration of Gilbert and Sullivan. A soiree of song and satire will play four shows only from the 6th to the 9th of September at the QPAC Concert Hall. 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

Iarsi Biolin, Renato Tibaldi, Rino Cossi and the Maggio Musicale Fiorentino Orchestra, all held together by Alberto Arade and Intanto Amici from Cavalleria Rusticana by Pietro Mascagni. 24 minutes after 7 o'clock, Music Diary in 6 minutes' time, and to head us in that direction, the voice of Leona Mitchell with music of Puccini.

Leona Mitchell, the soprano, with Dorita's Dream from La Rondine, or The Swallow by Puccini, the National Philharmonic Orchestra under Kurt Herbert Adler. 27 after 7, Tchaikovsky takes us to 7:30 and the reading of the music diary.

Stephen Huff played Tchaikovsky's Humoresque Opus 10, Number 2. It's 7:30 as we open our music diary for this Thursday, the 27th of August. From Darkness to Light with the Queensland Choir Choral Scholars, Zhai Ping Yung Baritone and the Sinfonia of St Andrews, conducted by Robert Stewart, will include the Requiem in D minor by Fauré and other works at the Cathedral of St Stephen in the city tomorrow evening at 7:30. For details, call 0427 710 382. 0427 710 382. Interested singers are invited to join the Pro Musica Singers with guest soloist and Christian Gante keyboard for a Joshua Blake directed from scratch performance of Mass No. 11 in D minor, the Nelson Mass by Haydn, in St Andrew's Church in Drapilly, Saturday, with registrations 10:30 in the morning and the performance at 4:15 in the afternoon. Further information on 0419 723 130. 0419 723 130. Concertiad 3 with Mark Hooper's advanced piano students will include arranged excerpts from Keyboard Concerto in F minor by Bach, Piano Concerto No. 3 in C minor by Beethoven, and works by Chopin and Saint-Saëns in the 4MBS Performance Studio Couperus, Sunday afternoon at 3. 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Further details of the events mentioned in the music diary, as well as events further ahead, can be found on our website, 4mbs.com.au, where you can book online for selected performances, including Inheritance with Riverbend Ensemble, performing works by Haydn, Beethoven and others in Sandgate on Sunday the 6th of next month, and St Lucia on Sunday the 20th of September. 27 minutes to 8 o'clock. 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

A very happy march there by Johannes Hansen. That was the Valdes March, performed by the Kristiansand Blas Ensemble, Jean Sagstad conducting. 23 minutes to 8 o'clock as we head to the opera and the finale of The Marriage of Figaro, a cast of thousands on stage.

The finale to The Marriage of Figaro by Mozart. And I think to name all the cast would take us up to news time. Just to name a few, Barbara Bonney, Arlene Auger, Della Jones, Eduardo Jimenez, and Haken Haggard. Haken Haggard. The Drottningham Court Theatre with the orchestra conducted by Arnold Ostman. Oh, 19 minutes to 8 o'clock. Here's an unusual piece of music by a little-known Russian composer, Solkan Zinzadeh, a miniature number one for string quartet.

short and sweet, that one, isn't it? The performance was by the Georgian Strait String Quartet, and we heard Miniature No. 1 for String Quartet by Solkan Tsinzade. It's 17 minutes to 8 o'clock. Smetana's music now, an excerpt from Composition in G minor.

Music of Adric Smetana, music for Four Hands. The Four Hands belong to Peter Jankowski and Michael Recek. That was a piece, composition in G minor. It's just on 13 minutes to 8 o'clock. After Smetana's music, we go to France now in the music of Robert Plonquet, 1848 to 1903. From his opera Le Cloche de Cornavie, we hear Go, Little Sailor.

Jerry Hadley singing music of Plonquette, Robert Plonquette, from his operetta La Cloche de Cornavie. Go, a little sailor boy. It's 10 minutes to 8 o'clock. Well, here we go with a bacchanal now. This is the music of Camille Saint-Saëns from Samson and Delilah. And to put it in context, Samson, blinded and in chains, is paraded before the conquering Philistines, who dance and drink to the amusement of themselves, and not, of course, to Samson.

0: Bacchanal by Camille Saint-Saëns. That's from Samson and Delilah. And we heard the West Australian Symphony Orchestra under Benjamin Northey.
1: 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This year, we present two fully staged performances of Shakespeare's Henry IV, Parts 1 and 2. International actor and Shakespearean specialist Tama Matheson directs this thrilling tale of battles, rebellion and royal intrigue as Prince Hal fights for England's crown, encouraged by the jest and occasional wisdom of Falstaff. Come early to enjoy roving performers, Shakespearean dance, swordplay demonstrations and more, including Emeritus Professor Roland Rowley Sussex discussing Shakespeare's use of language immediately before each performance. Rowley's wit and enthusiasm for language makes him an entertaining addition to our Shakespearean celebrations. Save the dates, Saturday the 31st of October and Sunday the 1st of November in the shade of the Roma Street Parkland Amphitheatre. 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A proud 4MBS initiative.

0: Glazunov's music from The Seasons. That was the dance of Le Bleu de Paris and the performance, Moscow Symphony Orchestra, Alexander Anisimov conducting. It's 8 o'clock, time for BBC World News, sponsored by Burrell Stockbroking and Wealth Management. 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
1: BBC News with Neil Nunes. More than 600 people are missing after devastating floods, flash floods, hit northern Nepal near the border with Tibet, with search and rescue efforts continuing through the night. At least 160 people have been killed. More now from Azadeh Mashiri.
2: The disaster has struck in a remote mountainous region, making rescue operations extremely difficult. More than a dozen helicopters have been deployed as travel companies try to reach the hundreds of tourists unaccounted for. There are already dozens of casualties confirmed. Districts downstream in some areas in India have been warned to stay on high alert. Rescue teams are working through the night while the true scale of this disaster begins to emerge.
1: Meta, which owns Facebook and Instagram, has agreed to restrict American teenagers' use of its platforms as part of an $18 billion settlement with states that accused it of harming children. Meta says a third of the settlement will only be paid if other social media platforms, including YouTube and TikTok, introduce similar restrictions. More from Chris Valance.
3: Meta had claimed the US states it battled in court were seeking over $1 trillion in damages. The states had suggested the figure was nearer $200 billion. Now it appears Meta will pay less than a tenth of that to settle, around a month's revenue for the tech giant. But the settlement, which comes without any admission of wrongdoing, has expanded from the 29 states that brought the case to include nearly the whole country. And it includes commitments from Meta to introduce a host of new features for under 18, such as two-hour time limits, a night mode that turns off most features, beefed up age checks, and options to turn off algorithmic feeds and autoplay videos.
1: Regulators in the United States have approved a new drug to fight pancreatic cancer, one of the deadliest types of the disease. The drug daraxonrasib, which is taken as a daily pill, has doubled the life expectancy of patients who receive it. Dozens of Mexican media outlets have called on the country's president, Claudia Sheinbaum, to tackle the rising number of attacks against journalists. The press freedom group Reporters Without Borders says at least 17 journalists have been killed since Ms. Sheinbaum took office almost 2 years ago. This report from Ella Bicknell.
4: As well as general pressure to provide more press protections, last week, President Sheinbaum's administration received condemnation for publishing the names of individuals and media outlets that had criticized the government. Ms. Sheinbaum had denied that she was intimidating journalists. She said there had been incidents of fake news and said the names would not be circulated again. But journalist groups say the killings, attacks and threats continue to create an atmosphere of silence, threatening the right of millions of people to be informed.
1: This is the world news from the BBC. Russia has claimed that a Ukrainian strike on a bus killed 10 people in Luhansk, part of eastern Ukraine currently occupied by Russian forces. The claim was made after drones destroyed another warehouse belonging to the Russian retailer Wildberries, this one in Russia's Tambov region, 500 kilometers south of Moscow. A second worker at Frankfurt Airport in Germany has died after apparently catching malaria. Six members of staff contracted the disease originally. Health professionals believe it must have been transmitted by mosquitoes carried on an inbound plane. Paul Maus reports.
5: Malaria is both preventable and indeed curable, but it sometimes goes undiagnosed if a sufferer has not themselves travelled to an affected area. The precise circumstances of the Frankfurt death are not yet clear. Medical teams set up traps at the airport to try to catch and identify the variety of mosquito responsible. But they fear the insects may now have died, making it harder to pinpoint the source. Cases like this are rare, though by what appears to be coincidence, the last outbreak of imported malaria at an airport was also at Frankfurt 3 years ago.
1: A local official in Zimbabwe has appeared in court charged in connection with the sinking of a ferry which claimed 97 lives. The accident 2 weeks ago saw the government-operated service capsize in bad weather. Reports suggest the vessel had nearly double its maximum capacity of passengers on board. The Emmy-winning British actor Tim Curry has died at the age of 80. He was best known for his starring role in the 1975 film The Rocky Horror Picture Show, playing the lingerie-clad scientist Dr. Frankenfurter. He also appeared in the film musical Annie and played Pennywise the Clown in the television adaptation of Stephen King's It. BBC News.
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George, I really did it. I did it, I did it. I said I'd make a woman, and indeed I did. I knew that I could do it. I knew it, I knew it. I said I'd make a woman and succeed, I did. Eliza, you're magnificent. 5 minutes ago, you were a millstone round my neck, and now you're a tower of strength, a consort battleship. I like you this way.